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1: Hold on, you're in the swing era.

Yes, welcome to The Swing here, and good afternoon. This is your host, Bud Pearson. We're glad you joined us. When jazz and pop music came together in the 1930s, the swing era came on the American music scene, bringing with it great bands, musicians, singers, and their recorded legacy. If someone were to ask you who was the most successful band leader of the swing era, the answer would be Harry James, who outdrew, outgrossed, and outhit in terms of records the likes of Benny Goodman and Tommy Dorsey. But Harry's success didn't begin until 1941. Today on the swing era, the year is 1940, and we'll hear the Harry James Orchestra struggling to make it. Harry had just lost his Columbia Records contract as well as his singer, Frank Sinatra. But the band was good and had a new singer and many swing era veterans. The year is 1940, and here is Harry James, his trumpet, and his orchestra.

You heard it on the swing era, Harry James and his 1940 orchestra with a Dave Matthews arrangement of The Sheik of Araby. Solos were the piano of Jumbo Jack Gardner, the tenor sax of swing era veteran Vito Musso, and Harry's trumpet, taking it out. The Sheik of Araby from April 1940. And in the middle, Harry James' replacement for Frank Sinatra, his new vocalist, young 23-year-old Dick Hames. Dick doing a nice job on Mr. Meadowlark, this a May 1940 disc. Heard also were Harry and Vito. And kicking off the swing era today, the James Gang, February 1940, with Alice Blue Gown, a Jack Mathias arrangement with Harry, Vito, and the trombone of Dalton Risotto. The band of Harry James, 1940 style, on the swing era.

On the swing era, Harry James just up with a pop swing tune from April 1940 titled Boog It, and down from the trumpet section to sing Fat Jack Palmer. And before that, the arrangement that was to be the Harry James stock and trade, opening with his full vibrato trumpet, stating the melody, then the vocal by Dick Hames, followed by unison trumpets, and finally Harry again taking it out. The band's success was still about a year away, but he was on the right track. Oh, and heard from here was Hames singing How High the Moon from March 1940. And at the top of the stack, the band having a good time with Four or Five Times, a May 1940 gem with James's trumpet and the nice string bass of Harry's Texas buddy, Thurman Teague. And you heard it on the swing era.

A forgotten Harry James instrumental, just up, recorded in March 1940, titled Come and Get It, with Harry's trumpet and some Vito Musso tenor. And starting the set, the James Ballad formula displayed again. This time, Dick Hames sang Fools Rush In from a month later in April 1940. Yes, it's Harry James, 1940 style, on the swing era.

There is absolutely no question about it. You are listening to The Swing Era. I'm your host, Bud Pearson, and I would welcome any comments or requests. Just email us. 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Back to The Swing Era, where it's the summer of 1940.

Harry James and his 1940 orchestra on the swing era, Just Up, a composition and arrangement of Harry titled Tempo Deluxe, an August 1940 outing featuring Harry's trumpet, Dalton Risotto's trombone, Claude Lakey's tenor, and some fine rhythm section work. Tempo Deluxe. And before that, Dick Hames was back with the July 1940 It's the Last Time I Fall in Love, with some licks by Harry and Vito. And leading off the second half of the swing era in a Jimmy Lunsford groove, the August 1940, Exactly Like You, with some tasty Claude Lakey tenor and Harry with a great solo chorus, a forecast of things to come. And you heard it on the swing era.

On the swing era, Harry, with his ballad formula we spoke of earlier, schmaltzing his way through the opening chorus of the August 1940, The Moon Won't Talk, with the maturing voice of Dick Hames. Dick had been with the band for over 6 months and could credit his ability to his mother, who was a professional voice coach. And prior to that, once again, the band with a Lunsford-like arrangement by Andy Gibson of Swanee River, soloing were Harry, Claude Leakey on alto, Risotto's trombone, Jack Gardner's piano, and the drums of Mickey Screma. Swanee River, an August 1940 recording on the Varsity label. And from the top, again from August 1940, one of my favorite Dick Hames vocals, Dick with a superb job on the medium tempo but rather obscure tune, I Wouldn't Take a Million for a Girl Like You. Also heard from were Harry and Dalton Risotto. And you heard it on the swing era. Last set on the swing era,

On the swing era, Dick Haymes again, starting right off with the vocal of A Million Dreams Ago, signaling Harry James' confidence in him. Usually the vocalist waits till the second chorus to sing, but Dick could carry it from the start. A Million Dreams Ago from August 1940. And in the middle, Harry's arrangement of the swing classic Tuxedo Junction, recorded in February 1940, with Harry's trumpet and Vito's tenor. And leading off the last set, an early Gershwin Brothers tune titled Maybe, making a revival in July 1940 with another fine vocal by Dick Haymes. And that's it, Harry James, 1940, on the swing era. Well, that's it. So much music and so little time. But we'll trek back to the record vault for more discs. Till then, this is your host, Bud Pearson, hoping you've enjoyed Harry James and all the gang. If you did, join us next week when we'll present more artists who created the styles and the sounds of the swing era. We'll see you then, and remember, it don't mean a thing if it ain't got that swing.

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1: You're in the swing era.

Yes, welcome to the Swing Era. Good afternoon. This is Bud Pearson. We're glad you joined us. What was the Swing Era? In the early 1930s till about 1945, when jazz and pop music came together, the Swing Era was the pop music scene, bringing with it great swing bands, musicians, singers, and their recorded legacy. Today, I want to uncork a band that caused a big stir in the mid-40s with its great swing. I've been waiting for the right time to present Woody Herman's First Heard, a band that dominated the big band swing scene in 1944 and 45. So, the time is now to listen to Woody's band of great creative musicians, including Flip Phillips' tenor, Bill Harris's trombone, the trumpets of Pete Candoli and Sonny Berman, and the great rhythm of Chubby Jackson's bass and the best of the swing-era drummers, Davy Tough, propelling the First Heard with the arrangements of Ralph Burns and Neil Hefti, the fine voice of Francis Wayne, along with Woody's vocals, clarinet, and alto sax.

On the swing era, Woody Herman's first heard with an unissued September 1945 version of Wild Root, named for Woody's radio sponsor, Wild Root Cream Oil Hair Tonic. This composition and arrangement of Neil Hefti, with solos by Herman regulars Flip Phillips tenor and Bill Harris's trombone, along with Woody's clarinet and the screech trumpet of Pete Candoli, and Davy Tuff's drums taking us out. And before that, Woody sang a dynamite Ralph Burns arrangement of I Wonder, with again Flip and Bill along with Woody's alto, from February 1945. And kicking off the swing era in fine style, a September 1945 Columbia session with Woody chanting the story of his girlfriend, Caldonia, with Flip, Bill, and Chubby Jackson's bass helping out on a Ralph Burns and Neil Hefti arrangement. The 1945 Herman Hurd on the swing era.

in a true and endless way. And though he loved her sweetly, he would never name the day when she became impatient with the past.

Wow, Woody knocked one out of the park with that one. The August 1945 first heard, and you heard it on the Swing Era. Woody sang, "Put That Ring on My Finger," with the Red Hot Herd featuring Sonny Berman's trumpet and the trombone of Bill Harris, working over another Ralph Burns arrangement. And in the middle of the stack, from February 1945, a Burns arrangement and a fine vocal by Chiarina Francesca Bertocci. That's Frances Wayne singing her classic, "Happiness is Just a Thing Called Joe." And at the top, a Hefty and Harris arrangement of a Herman favorite, "Your Father's Mustache," a September 1945 alternate recording with Sonny Berman's trumpet, Flip Phillips tenor, Red Norvo's vibes, and if the drummer sounded like Buddy Rich, it was, filling in for Davy. "Your Father's Mustache," and you heard it on the Swing Era. To take us to the half hour, a first heard classic, "Apple Honey." We're gone, Woody.

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You are listening to The Swing Era. I'm your host, Bud Pearson, and I would welcome any comments or requests. Just email us. 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The Swing Era continues. The year is 1944. Talk to me, Woody. Is

Another Woody Herman gem on the swing era, recorded August 1945, an alternate version of the Ralph Burns composition and arrangement titled Bijou, with a great Bill Harris trombone solo and superb drums by Davy Tuff, along with Woody's alto. And starting the set from an old gold radio broadcast of September 1944, Woody sang Is You Is or Is You Ain't My Baby, with Flip, Bill, the trumpet of Pete Candoli, and Davy kicking the band, along with Chubby Jackson's bass and cheerleading and a Ralph Burns arrangement and piano. The Woody Herman first heard, and you heard it, on the Swing Era.

On the Swing Era, just heard a Neil Hefti composition and arrangement of Helen of Troy, later known as The Good Earth. This a test recording made August 1945. Tests were first attempts for sound balance purposes and often yielded better takes than the final master, as witnessed here. Soloing were Woody and Flip Phillips. And starting the set, Francis Wayne again from a July 1945 radio broadcast singing I Don't Care Who Knows It, with Woody's alto and some tasty muted Bill Harris trombone to take it out. Last set now on the Swing Era with Woody Herman.

Three more Herman Hurd gems from 1945. Last up, Woody's alto and vocal on the Mercer Arlen tune, June Comes Around Every Year, from February 1945, with some tasty Marjorie Hyams vibes. And from a little later in March 1945, the fresh and unusual Northwest Passage, another test and put together by Woody, Chubby Jackson, and Ralph Burns. Heard were Marjorie's vibes, Woody's clarinet, Flip's tenor, Bill's trombone, and again, great rhythm on Northwest Passage. And starting the last set, Woody's alto and vocal on a pop tune of the day, Laura, from a month earlier in February 1945, with Bill Harris and Marjorie Hyams soloing. And that's it, the Woody Herman First Heard on the Swing Era.

Well, that's all for this week. So much music and so little time, but we'll be back with more music. You can count on that. This is Bud Pearson, your host, hoping you've enjoyed Woody Herman and the First Herd today. If you did, join us here next week when we'll present more recordings by the artists who created the styles and the sounds of the swing era. 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

0: Once again, it's time for Yesteryear. A look back at your favorite dramas, westerns, comedies, and musical variety shows from the golden age of radio. Here's your host for Yesteryear, Craig Roberts.
1: Well, thank you, Dave, and again, welcome to Yesteryear, the very best from the golden age of radio. On today's program, we'll head out west with Frontier Gentlemen, starring John Denner as J.B. Kendall. But first, it's time to turn out the lights. Arch Obler's famous horror program, Lights Out. Lights Out debuted New Year's Day 1934 in a late-night 15-minute format over a local station in Chicago. Radio's premier horror program then moved to the NBC airwaves and presented what many consider to be the ultimate in radio horror for the next decade. The series was created by Willis Cooper, an NBC staffer who later wrote the screenplay for Universal's Son of Frankenstein and created radio's memorable Quiet Please. Arch Obler took over as producer, director, scriptwriter for Lights Out following Cooper's departure. On this Lights Out program from World War II, we'll turn back the clock to May of 1943 and Heavenly Jeep, an American and a British soldier, take a wrong turn and find themselves in the midst of a travel experience that's literally out of this world. Here's Arch Obler's Lights Out

0: Lights Out brings you stories of the supernatural and the supernormal, dramatizing the fantasies and the mysteries of the unknown. We tell you this frankly. So if you wish to avoid the excitement and tension of these imaginative plays, we urge you calmly but sincerely to turn off your radio now.
1: This is Arch Obler. Tonight, a story that's literally out of this world.
0: And now, Lights Out. Everybody.

0: Lord, the best ammunition. Praise the Lord, the best ammunition. Praise the Lord.
1: I say, Sergeant.
0: Yeah, Captain?
1: That song. Rather monotonous, isn't it?
0: I don't know any more words.
1: Well, that's reassuring.
0: Yeah.
1: Sergeant.
0: Yes, sir?
1: Back home in America, in civilian life, what were you?
0: A plumber.
1: Really?
0: Yep. Still carry my union card. What do you think I was, Cap?
1: Oh, one of those daredevil circus riders.
0: Oh, you mean I'm riding too fast?
1: Well.
0: Okay, Captain.
1: It isn't much of a road, you know.
0: Any speed you want, Captain.
1: You're doing fine.
0: Captain.
1: Yes?
0: You mind if I ask you something?
1: Well?
0: What were you? Back in England. I mean, before the war. I mean, if you want to tell me.
1: Why not? I was a paleontologist.
0: Oh, yeah, sure.
1: That's all right, Sergeant. Even my best friends didn't quite know what that meant.
0: Paleo what?
1: A paleontologist. That means... Sergeant, pull up.
0: Yes, sir? What's the matter, Captain?
1: There's something wrong with this road.
0: Huh?
1: I remember distinctly a burnt-out Mark IV was just to the right before that ridge of dunes.
0: Oh, Captain, so help me. We're going the right way.
1: I don't know about that. I'll check my compass. Infernal desert roads. One never knows when... Well...
0: What's the matter, Captain?
1: Have you a compass?
0: No.
1: Yeah, it seems that I've lost mine.
0: Uh-oh.
1: Well, I've simply got to get back to Medjazel Bob. I'm quite certain... It isn't in this direction.
0: Well, it sure looks like the road to me, Captain.
1: No, I'm positive about that burnt-out tank. I think we'd better cut to the right here.
0: Okay, Captain.
1: Hardly do to find ourselves back at Mr. Rommel's lines now, would it?
0: Maybe we will anyway.
1: What's that?
0: Well, I don't know about this road, sir.
1: You'll have to trust to my judgment, Sergeant.
0: Yes, sir.
1: Why so slow?
0: Well, this road don't look so kosher to me.
1: What does that mean?
0: Well, Jerry's might have fixed it up with a few landmines.
1: Nonsense. Our engineers have cleared out every road within 50 miles. Go ahead. It's getting rather late. You'd better increase your speed.
0: Okay. You're the captain.
1: Landmines. I'll stake my soul. There isn't a landmine within...

0: You're feeling all right, eh?
1: Yeah. All right.
0: Shoulder?
1: Okay.
0: These hours I've been sitting here thinking what a miracle it was. Hit a landmine and outside of a bruised shoulder, no harm done.
1: Yeah, only now we haven't got a jeep.
0: I understand how you feel, Sergeant. A man uses his judgment and sometimes he's wrong.
1: It's okay, Captain, okay. Only how long are we going to sit here?
0: No use trying to find our way back till daybreak.
1: Gee, sure was a swell jeep.
0: You were very lucky.
1: Yeah.
0: What do you mean?
1: Well, come the dawn, like they say, somebody come along and pick us up. Meanwhile, laying here, it's okay.
0: Yes. Lovely night.
1: Captain?
0: Yeah?
1: You know anything about stars?
0: Little?
1: That bright one up there. How far away do you suppose it is?
0: Oh, I don't know exactly. Roughly speaking, I should think. Must be at least 150 light years away.
1: Light years?
0: Well, light years simply means a distance light can travel in 1 year, traveling at the rate of 186,000 miles per second. In other words, the light that you're looking at from that star traveled 150 times 6 quadrillion miles to get here.
1: You wouldn't kid me, would you, Captain?
2: Spoofing?
1: Yeah.
0: That's scientific fact.
1: But how can they know? Who holds the other end of the tape measure?
0: The tape measure is purely mathematical. Believe me, it's all very accurate. Why the interest in that star, Sergeant?
1: Oh, I don't know.
0: Well, tell me.
1: Well, when I was a kid, me and my brother used to go on camping trips, and at night I'd lie out and just like this and look at the stars and wish I could get up to them.
0: Very strange.
1: Huh?
0: Ever since I was a child, that subject, interstellar travels, fascinated me, too.
1: No kidding?
0: Move out into space. Through our universe, beyond our universe. See the wonders of fire and flame. Tremendous celestial fireworks on the edge of the sun. One flame of which is greater than all our world. Move from cold star to cold star. See evolution repeating itself somewhere out there on a world as young as ours once was. Dinosaurs and flying reptiles. Men, or not quite men. And then move on to other planets where men perhaps are wise beyond our greatest hopes. Wonderful thing, Sergeant. Travel out into the heavens.
1: Gee, you sure can say the words, Captain.
0: The heavenly jeep, Sergeant. That's what we need.
1: Yeah, a heavenly jeep.
0: What's that, Sergeant?
1: Yeah, I hear.
0: From the north. Jerry.
1: Must be.
0: Look, it's getting light.
1: Yeah. Ain't that a break? Get light when they're coming.
0: Well, get down. Stay down. You're silhouetted against the sky.
1: I'm down.
0: Sounds like quite a flight. Rommel must have got some new bombers from Crete during the night.
1: They won't last long.
0: Mighty low.
1: Sure getting daylight fast.
0: Well, I hope they don't decide to investigate this road in the jeep.
1: Here one comes.
0: Down. Stay down. Don't...

0: Captain? Captain?
1: Who's calling me?
0: It's me. Captain, where are you?
1: I don't know. It's so dark. Sergeant, I see you.
0: Yeah, I see you, Captain.
1: Why is it so dark? What happened?
0: I don't remember.
1: Where are we?
0: I don't know. I can't see too well.
1: We were on the sand, hiding. Were we hiding? Yes, I remember the Stuka.
0: Yeah.
1: It dove down on us, machine gun. I felt my head a blow.
0: Captain, look.
1: What?
0: On the ground. It's you. You're here.
1: But I'm here.
0: It is you.
1: No, I'm perfectly all right. Sergeant, look over there.
0: Me?
1: Yes. It's you. You're all shot up.
0: Huh?
1: And yet you're standing here alongside me.
0: Yeah.
1: We're hanging in air. Sergeant.
0: Huh?
1: I do believe we're dead. Dead.
0: I heard you.
1: I wonder what's supposed to happen now.
0: I don't know.
1: Free of our bodies. We seem to be free. Sergeant, listen to me.
0: Hmm?
1: We can do it now.
0: What
1: we were talking about before. We're dead, I'm sure of that, and free of our bodies, hanging in the air. Free of our bodies. Take my arm. Take it, I say.
0: Okay.
1: Moving through space. Wish that. Will yourself to move through space.
0: Yeah.
1: We are moving through space.
0: Yeah.
1: We can do it, Sergeant. We can and we will.
0: What are you talking about?
1: What we wanted to do. Go star traveling. We'll visit a star.

0: Sergeant, are you all right?
1: I guess so, yeah.
0: Higher. Higher.
1: Captain, you gotta tell me how fast we're going. How fast?
0: Stars. Look at them.
1: So big.
0: Now look back.
1: What's that?
0: Don't you know? Look, Europe. Africa.
1: The world.
0: Hanging like a little globe.
1: Smaller and smaller.
0: That's how fast we're going. Speed of light. No, speed of thought.
1: But we're dead.
0: No, no, don't think that. Think of this, man. Star traveling. Who's ever done it before? Whoever will. We're traveling to the stars. Look at them. Billions on billions. World without end. Which one should we go to, Sergeant? Which one? Sergeant, I'm talking to you. Why, what?
2: Who? Who are you?
0: Woman.
2: Please, I'm frightened. Who are you?
0: But the sergeant, where is he?
2: I don't know. I don't know anything. I'm frightened. I don't know where.
0: Oh, it's all right now. Don't be frightened. Hold on to my hand. I'm Captain James Wood. I was stationed near El Bazaar. Jerry strafed us. I'm very certain that I'm dead.
2: Dead?
0: Yes.
2: Then I...
0: What happened to you? Think, please. It's important. Talk to me.
2: I was standing in the field back of the vestry house. I heard the sound of the planes.
0: Where? Where do you live?
2: Outside of Leeds.
0: When did it happen?
2: Just a little while ago. The bomb. I heard it. Then I didn't. I must be dead, too.
0: I think so.
2: Where are we going? Why am I with you?
0: I don't know.
2: We're someplace out in space. And I think we're moving so quickly. Why?
0: What were you thinking about as it happened?
2: I don't know what you mean.
0: I mean, back at your home, before the bomb. What were you thinking about just then?
2: I don't quite remember.
0: It's important. Tell me.
2: I think I was looking at the stars.
0: Yes.
2: And thinking how nice it would be to be able to go home to them.
0: Yes.
2: Oh, is that why?
0: Yes, I think it is.
2: Oh.
1: Captain.
2: Who?
0: Sergeant.
1: Right here.
0: Where? Where?
1: Here, up in here.
2: Who is he?
0: Oh, he got hurt with me. Sergeant Berg.
1: Best of meeting. Captain, what goes here? I'm scared.
0: I am, too. And yet, Miss... what is your name?
2: Anne Harper.
0: Miss Harper, you understand, don't you? The sergeant and I were talking about star traveling, and that's what you were thinking about when you got blitzed. And that's where we're going. Right at that star. You do understand?
2: I'm trying to. Dead and going higher and higher to a star.

0: Holy cats.
1: It is possible.
2: Wonderful.
0: Back where we started.
1: What, Sergeant?
0: Flew all around and back where we started from. This is the world, ain't it?
1: No, that isn't possible.
0: What are you talking about? Green hills, birds, trees? It is the earth.
2: Yes, it must be. Oh, we're back on the earth.
1: I don't think so.
0: Huh?
2: Why do you say that, Captain?
1: We left the earth. My senses told me that. Sergeant, you remember. The earth behind us. Smaller and smaller. The continents outlined, remember?
0: But this, where are we now?
2: Where are we now?
1: I don't know. And yet I think I do. A place that's just like where we came from, but another world. You hear me? Another world.
0: Huh?
2: What?
1: Do you realize the miracle of it? A universe full of millions of stars, suns, flying comets, burning gas and heat and coal beyond understanding. One chance in millions of a star with air on it, with temperature just exact enough to permit life. Of another star with air surrounding it, just like our Earth. One chance in millions of another star with temperature mild enough to permit growing things, the way we know them. And this it is. We're here. Another world, exactly like our own.
0: Then I'm not dead.

0: Yeah, I suppose that's all that matters.
1: I'm not dead. I know I'm not dead.
2: All right, Sergeant, all right. The important thing is to...
0: Why did you stop talking?
1: Captain, what are you...
2: You see?
1: Yeah.
0: What is it? What are you both looking at?
2: Well, that rye is over there.
0: What?
2: I think we saw a man.
1: There he is again.
2: Well, from the look of him, we've stumbled on another Garden of Eden.
0: But his face.
2: What?
0: Can't you see? His face. Look at his face.
1: Hey, you. We're talking to you. Don't you understand, Wade? Who are you? Why have they got you fenced up? Hey, what's the matter with them? Keep yelling at them and all they do is make that noise.
0: This fence. Why is it all around the field? Why is it around them?
1: Captain, we're talking to you. All these men and women and children, why are they fenced in? What's the matter with them?
0: Their faces, all of them, so empty. What's the matter with them?
2: I don't know.
0: Insane. That's it. They're insane.
1: Yeah, that's it. Nuts. 12-foot fence. That's why they got it, to keep all the nuts in.
2: Perhaps.
0: But how inhuman, those poor little children, the women. No protection against the sun.
1: I'm with you, lady. You ain't got no right to treat anybody this way, Captain. Come on, we'll see the CEO. I mean, whoever's in charge, and tell them what we think. Captain, what's the matter?
2: Have you forgotten where we are?
1: Huh?
2: Well, it doesn't matter. Of course, you're right. We must do what we can for these unfortunate people.
0: But where's the house, the asylum?
2: The trees are so thick. We'll just have to follow this fence until we come to the main house.
0: Yes.
2: Coming, Sergeant?
1: Yeah.
0: Captain.
2: What is it?
0: Could it be possible the enclosure is some sort of a concentration camp?
2: It's possible.
1: Like in Germany?
0: They've stopped murmuring.
1: Yeah.
2: They're all looking in the other direction.
1: What?
2: Quickly, in the brush. Get behind that brush.
0: Yes.
1: Okay.
0: There's nothing.
2: Listen.
0: What?
1: A plane.
2: I don't know.
0: Airplane?
1: I see it over the trees. There, it's circling. What? Godfrey.
0: What is it?
1: I'll go see.
2: Wait, stay where you are. It's landing in the enclosure.
0: Please tell me, what is it?
2: I don't know.
1: It's a bug.
2: Yes. An insect as large as a man.
0: Listen to the people.
2: Yes.
0: Why are they clustering around that thing? Why?
1: Captain, did you see
2: what? Yes, it's feeding them.
0: An insect feeding men.
1: It's a root and truth. Look at it. They're sticking their faces up toward it like a farmer and his pigs.
0: Oh, no.
2: A farmer and his pigs.
1: Captain, why did you say it, too? I was only talking. Do you hear me? I was only talking.
0: The truth.
1: Huh? What did you say? Captain, what is this? What is that thing out there?
2: I don't quite know, but I think it's an ant.
1: Ant?
2: A winged ant. And I think he's feeding his stock.
1: No. Why do you say that? It ain't true.
0: Look at them.
1: No, it can't be. They're people like you and me. A bug feeding them. Captain, you got brains. How could a thing like that be? Tell me.
2: We're in another world. Accept that fact. We're in another world. A world just like our own in climate and in structure, with one great difference. And yet a small difference, cosmically. The race of man is not the primary creature here. Here are the lords and rulers of the animal world. Yes, the insects. The cleverest of them all, the ants. Huge ants. Like that one, I tell you, if it's as clever in proportion as the tiny ones I watched in my garden back in England, then this world is a better integrated place than where we came from. But look at that ant. Why, if it stood erect, it would be at least 7 feet tall. Magnificent.
1: Magnificent? Lady, did you hear him? He's out of his head. A bug big as a truck feeding people like us, and he calls it magnificent.
0: Yet it's true. Captain, you are right. Frightening, but you are right.
1: You too? Lady, you too?
2: Sergeant, I told you in another
1: no,
2: word.
1: No, I listen to you. You listen to me, both of you. This magnificent stuff, this malarkey about that bug and others like it running things, I tell you, it's not for me. Bugs crawl on the ground and they fly and you swat them. They don't put 12-foot fence around you and keep you there. They don't feed you.
2: An objective attitude is necessary.
1: What do you mean, an objective attitude? They're kids and men and women, and look at them begging that thing for a handout. When it's fed him fat enough, what do you think he does with him? What do you think?
0: But another
1: Stop
0: world.
1: Stop talking about another world. I don't want any part of it. I want to get out of here. You, both of you, got too many brains for me. Me, I just just feel things, and I don't want any part of this.

0: this world. I'm tired, and I want to go back where I belong. It's a cockeyed world, all right, but at least there, it's a man's world, and a man's got a fighting chance.
1: Sergeant, stay down.
0: No, I won't stay down. This place with its super concentration camp and people like pigs, it's not for me. I want to get out of here. I don't have to be here. I'm not dead. You hear me? I'm not dead. I'm not dead. I'm not dead. I'm not dead.
2: No, I'm a man. Sure, sure,
0: I'm
2: Sergeant.
0: Man.
2: Take it easy. You're all right. Relax, Sergeant. I'll have you back in a base hospital in a few moments.
0: Where?
2: Captain Wood?
0: Yeah. Captain Wood. Where?
2: We had to bury him out there. The Stuka that strafed you did a pretty complete job.
0: I
2: don't try to talk. Lucky the ambulance driver took the wrong turn of the road or we'd never have found you. Another hour out there and we had to check you off, too. Between the hot sun and the ants.
0: Ants?
2: Yeah.
0: Tell me, Captain really dead?
2: Yeah. Too bad.
0: It's okay.
2: What?
0: The captain just where he wants to be. That's okay.
2: Why? Why, yes. We gave him a decent burial. He'll rest in peace.
0: That's where you're wrong.
2: What?
0: Him and his girl, they won't rest. They got too many brains to stay quiet dead. They'll keep on, what did he call it? Star traveling. Yeah. Star traveling.
3: Now, oh, Mr. Obler, I must say, a pleasant prospect.
4: What do you mean?
3: Well, this future you outlined for us, traveling to other worlds and finding that the ants or the bees or the termites have taken over.
4: No. That's no prophecy, Frank. That's just a possibility. Scientists have long agreed that the bees and the ants and the termites are, well, they have community organizations and a willingness to sacrifice for the good of their fellow beings is really remarkable. Under proper conditions, there would be the possibility of a world ruled by the insects. I can hear some cynics out there saying that surely the ants and the bees and the termites couldn't have made a worse mess of this world than certain ones of us have in this, well, these 1943.

0: later than you think.
1: My goodness, how time flies. There's Arch Obler's Lights Out from 1943 and Heavenly Jeep. When we return, let's head out west and enjoy an episode of Frontier Gentlemen, starring John Denner as J.B. Kendall. That, as yesteryear, continues.
2: The sounds of the golden age of radio continue with yesteryear. Here's Craig Roberts.
1: As our program continues, it's time to saddle up, head out west, and enjoy an episode of Frontier Gentlemen. Frontier Gentlemen was one of radio's finest adult westerns and featured an Englishman's account of life and death in the West. London Times journalist J.B. Kendall was portrayed by John Denner, a former Broadway actor and Disney animator. Frontier Gentlemen aired on CBS from February through November of 1958, when Denner was cast as the man called Paladin on the radio version of Have Gun, Will Travel. From February of 1958, it's Frontier Gentlemen and Charlie Meeker, starring John Denner as J.B. Kendall, Jeanette Nolan as Dolly, and Lawrence Dobkin as Johnny. All here on Yesteryear.

0: The great chief of the Sioux Indians is Sitting Bull. He's a rather difficult chap to meet, especially when he's planning for war.
1: Frontier gentlemen.

0: Herewith, an Englishman's account of life and death in the West. As a reporter for the London Times, he writes his colorful and unusual accounts. But as a man with a gun, he lives and becomes a part of the violent years in the new territories. Now, starring John Daner, this is the story of J.B. Kendall, Frontier Gentleman.
1: The distance from South Sunday to Rosebud in Montana Territory is about 30 miles. Due to a heavy rainstorm and my lack of funds, it had taken me a week to reach Rosebud. Luckily, when I arrived, my remittance from England, $250, had already been forwarded, and I was once again solvent. After posting off my weekly report to the London Times, I went to the most likely place in Rosebud to get local color and information. Except for the bartender polishing his glasses and a cat on the bar, the place was quite empty. I ordered a drink.
2: Two bits.
1: Thank you.
2: It's all right. Oh, hush up, cat. Where are you from, mister?
1: London.
2: London, England?
1: That's right.
2: Well, if that don't beat all, my great-grandpa come from there. Uh-huh. Hey, Jackson Beeson's her name.
1: J.B. Kendall.
2: Well, howdy.
1: How do you do, sir? Tell me, Mr. Beeson, what's the situation with the Indians these days?
2: Well, now you come to the right place for that bit of news. Oh, get away, cat. Yes, sir, we're going to have trouble. You can thank your stars that we got General Gibbon here keeping an eye out. I hear tell Custer's on his way, too.
1: Oh, bad as that, huh?
2: Worse. Well, just yesterday, correspondence fella like you, he come in, works on the Montana Telegraph News. Jackson, he says, them Sioux is working up to a boil. Oh, it's going to be wicked, mighty wicked.
1: Do you think it'll mean war?
2: I don't have to think, I know. You cat, get out of here. Go on, get out, get out. Darn cat's a regular drunkard.
1: This correspondent chap, is he still here?
2: Charlie Meeker? Oh, sure, he's around somewhere.
1: I'd like to meet him.
2: Right nice fella. Now, let's see, you might try up to Dolly's place, cross the street there, second house on the right. Can't miss it. Just ask for Charlie. He rooms at Dolly's.
1: Thanks very much.
2: Mm-hmm. And look, if he ain't there, I'll tell him you're looking for him when he comes back. You stop by tonight.
1: Right.
3: Well, hello, early bird.
1: Good afternoon, madam. this is Dolly's place?
3: Why, sure it is. You come on in. Ah. It's nice and warm inside, honey.
1: I'm looking for a gentleman named Charles Meeker.
3: Charlie? What do you want with him?
1: Oh, well, I was told I could find him here. The bartender...
3: Oh, Jack Beeson sent you?
1: Yes.
3: Well,
1: yes.
3: All right. Well, step inside. I'm freezing my... Mary! Go wake up, Charlie. There's a fella here to see him. I guess you better wait in the parlor. Say, now, I hope you'll forgive the looks of this room. Some of the boys got a little rowdy last night. We haven't cleaned it up yet.
1: Not at all. Charming.
3: You're new in Rosebud, ain't you?
1: Yes.
3: Well, that's nice. That's real nice. I can see you're a gentleman. Always nice to meet a gentleman. Sit down. Make yourself comfortable. Mr.
1: Kendall.
3: Well, Mr. Kendall. You're a friend of Charlie's, huh?
1: No, we've never met.
3: Well, he's a nice boy. He's real nice. He sure never forgets me. Anytime he's in these parts, he brings old Dolly a present. Can I get you a drink?
1: No, thanks just the same.
3: Hey, you ain't a dominie, are you?
1: Dom?
3: A preacher?
1: Oh, no.
3: Well, I sure do admire to hear you talk. I wish you'd say something else.
4: Somebody looking for me, Dolly?
3: Oh, this here's Mr. Kendall, Charlie boy.
4: All right.
1: How do you do, sir?
3: Well, you got business to talk, so make yourselves at home. It's sure been a pleasure, Mr. Kendall. Maybe you'll call again.
1: Thank you very much.
4: You'll have to excuse me, Kendall. I just woke up. Big night. Oh. And a big head. What can I do for you?
1: I understand you write for a newspaper, Mr. Meeker.
4: Charlie. Yeah, Virginia City, Montana Telegraph News.
1: I know. I do some correspondence myself for the London Times.
4: Hey, I'm proud to meet you.
1: May I return the compliment? Look here. Is it true what I've been hearing, these rumors about a Sioux uprising?
4: Yeah, more than rumors. It's coming.
1: Well, this chief, Sitting Bull, have you ever seen him?
4: Once, a few years back. Big council between one of our government commissions and the Indians.
1: Oh, I'd like to meet him. See him, you know?
4: No, not a chance. Not anymore. A while ago, maybe, but those Indians don't trust the white man now. I tell you, they're getting ready for war.
1: Is there any way to make contact with him?
4: Probably. There's plenty of Indian scouts, interpreters hereabouts who could, but for a white man, it'd be worth his scalp.
1: How would one go about it?
4: Are you serious?
1: Completely. Do you know where I could find him?
4: I got a pretty good idea. You want a drink?
1: No, thank you.
4: There's talk of a whole lot of Indians moving off the reservations, going up Tongue River country. Might be headed for Sitting Bull's camp.
1: How far would that be?
4: 30 miles, maybe. Now, listen, mister. When the Sioux go on the warpath, the best place for you and me is someplace else.
1: Well, do you think you could find me one of those Indian scouts? Someone to guide me to Sitting Bull's camp?
4: You mean it, don't you?
1: Absolutely.
4: What a story. Interview with Chief Sitting Bull? Oh, it's crazy. They'd kill us, sure. No, Kendall, the best thing for you is to talk to some of the old-timers. They'll tell you about him, and then you can send your report in on that. It's a whole lot safer.
1: That evening in Beeson's saloon, Charlie Meeker found a half-breed interpreter, Johnny Duchelle. He was a big man, dark, with handsome features, and when he smiled, which he did constantly, there was something at odds in his eyes, veiled, a coldness. He was playing a game of solitaire, and as he dealt his cards, I noticed that inside his sleeve was a wrist holster, strapped to it a derringer.
5: You want to talk with Sitting Bull?
4: That's right, Johnny.
5: Him too?
1: Me too.
5: Suppose he don't want any talk with you. Suppose he want to take your scalp.
1: That would be rather awkward.
4: Johnny, how well do you know the chief?
5: How well does any man know another?
1: Charlie says you've done scouting work for General Crook. Well, doesn't that make you Sitting Bull's enemy?
5: Yesterday I scout for the soldier. Tomorrow maybe I fight with the Indian. Who knows?
1: Yes. Well, the point would seem to be, whose side are you on if you do guide us?
5: If I do this thing, you put your trust in me.
1: I see.
4: What do you say, Johnny? Can you take us to him?
1: Black ace on the red two.
5: Yeah. You got $50, Silver?
4: Kind of high, isn't it?
5: Sitting Bull, one big chief. You want me to take you to Red Cloud, Crazy Horse? Maybe cost less.
4: What do you think, Kendall?
1: I'm not sure.
5: Maybe you find somebody, do it for less. He take you to Indian, cut out your heart, huh?
4: Johnny's all right. 25 apiece would be worth it.
1: All right. When, Johnny?
5: Tomorrow.
4: Fine.
5: Take no guns.
4: Hey, wait a minute.
5: Indians see you with guns, they say you coming for no good. Without guns, in peace. No guns.
1: It's sort of risky, isn't it, Johnny?
5: Not with me along with you.
4: What time?
5: We meet outside the state station. 6 o'clock.
4: See you then. Well, you still want to go?
1: I'm not sure about that fellow.
4: That's the chance you take these days. We can back out.
1: No. But to be on the safe side, Charlie, I think two guns in shoulder holsters would make me feel a bit better.
4: Sure. You got them? Never use a gun myself.
1: Oh, yes, yes, I've got them. Look here, Charlie. Now, this is my idea. No need for you to come along, you know.
4: What's the matter? You want the story for yourself?
1: No, not that at all.
4: I'm sorry.
1: I only thought that...
4: Forget it. We'll go together. Hey, how about coming over to Dolly's with me for a nightcap?
1: No, thanks. Not tonight. Sleep for me.
4: Oh. Well, see you in the morning. We can pick up horses at the livery stable. So long.
1: I watched him walk away, a rather short, thin man, shoulders a little rounded. And then he was lost in the shadows, and I had that odd sensation of having lived this moment before. It had been in Peshawar, in northern India. I remembered a good friend who had walked away from me in the night. The next morning, his head was thrown through the barracks window.
0: In a moment, we return to Frontier Gentlemen.
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0: And now we return you to Anthony Ellis's production of Frontier Gentlemen.

0: The morning was gray, a bit windy. We left Rosebud at 6 o'clock and rode steadily toward the southeast. I could see no sign of a gun on our guide, Johnny Duchelle, but his bulky jacket could have hidden an arsenal. For perhaps over an hour, we didn't speak. Charlie, red-eyed from want of sleep and too much whiskey, nodded in his saddle. The half-breed traveled a little ahead of us, cautious, watchful.
1: Hey, Kendall.
0: Yes?
1: Never drink Dolly's Rotgut.
0: I won't.
1: I can take the pepper, even the tobacco juice she puts in it. But that whiskey...
0: You know, we had a cure for your complaint in India.
1: Oh?
0: Curry powder, ginger, a snake's head, preferably a cobra, a big spoon of sugar, stew the whole thing in a pot of strong tea and then drink it down. Exactly. It's a miraculous cure. You'd probably end up chucking the whole mess out the window, but you forgot your headache.
1: What were you doing in India?
0: Army, mostly.
1: Officer?
0: At one time, captain.
1: See much fighting?
0: Enough.
1: What were you with?
0: Cavalry regiment.
1: You don't like to talk about it much, do you?
0: No, not much.
1: Hey, better hold up. Johnny's seen something.
2: In timber. Cheyenne, I think. You stay. I talk to them.
1: How many? Can you see?
0: 5 or 6. Might be others in the woods.
1: You know something funny? I'm scared.
0: Think about your headache.
1: No, thanks. Too close to my hair. You ever see a scalp man?
0: No. But I shouldn't worry. The tribesmen do much nastier things to get their trophies in India.
1: Johnny must know them. Look.
0: All very friendly. Hello. They must have given their blessings.
1: You think so?
0: Either that or Johnny's made an arrangement with them to cut our throats. He looks happy enough.
3: That tall wolf and his brave. They will ride to the council. Tell of our coming.
1: Glad to hear it.
3: We go on now.
0: Johnny smiled, turned away, and we rode on. I had the distinct feeling that he knew exactly what he was doing, and we didn't. Another hour passed. If there were more Indians about, we didn't see them. The terrain was becoming more rugged, and when we reached a narrow stream, Johnny called a halt.
3: We rest the horses.
0: All right.
1: I think I'll get myself a drink. Water, that is.
0: Funny, we haven't seen any more Indians, Johnny.
3: They all had great counsel.
0: You seem pretty sure we won't be attacked.
3: I told Tall Wolf you come in peace.
0: Possibly there are others beside Tall Wolf who won't feel as he does.
3: Possibly. We see at the council.
0: But you're not worried, though.
3: I am not worried.
0: You're smiling.
3: Good for a man to smile.
0: Depends on his reason.
3: I smile because you paid me 50 silver dollars to bring you here.
0: Tell me, Johnny, what will it cost to take us back?
3: The cost to you will not matter. I think you will not be going back.
0: He made a slight movement with his hand, and a derringer appeared in it. For a moment, I had forgotten his wrist holster. He was standing no more than 4 feet from me, and I didn't move. If you've ever seen what a .41 derringer can do to a man, you'd understand. Then he brought out a revolver from his jacket and backed away a few steps. That was when I saw Charlie at the stream. He had a rock in his hand, his arm cocked back. At the moment he threw it, the half-breed turned and saw him. Where are you hit, Charlie?
1: Chest. Boy, that feels worse than Dolly's Rotgut.
3: He's not dead?
1: No, I'm not dead, you stinking breed.
3: You, Kendall, take off your jacket. Untie those shoulder holsters. Let them fall to the ground. Move back.
2: Stop. You both got more silver. Give it to me.
1: I'll spit in your eye first.
2: I told Tall Wolf, I take you to Sitting Bull as my prisoner, alive. He will think well of me, give me place of trust.
0: Your own mother wouldn't trust you, Johnny.
2: With much silver, two horses, even a stinking breed will be important men. Give it to me.
0: You'll find a bag in my jacket.
2: Good. Now, you both, you walk. I ride behind.
0: Can you get up, Charlie?
1: Sure.
0: Yeah, I'll help you. It's my fault. I should have done something sooner. I wasn't sure about him.
2: Walk! Cross the stream. Follow the trail.
0: Come on. Lean on me.

0: I can't go on the board.
1: He is dead.
2: Let me put him on a horse.
1: He called me stinking breed. Let him walk.
2: He can't. He's done in.
1: Then you carry him.
2: Let him rest for a minute.
1: A minute.
2: Charlie, can you hear me? Listen to me, Charlie. The trail narrows a few yards along. There's a slope on our left. Do you hear me, Charlie?
0: Yeah.
2: I'm going to let you fall. If I can get him to take his eyes off me, there's a knife in my boot.
0: All right. Good luck.
2: All right, Charlie. Up you come. Getting close, Charlie. Now, when you fall, keep your head down in case he starts shooting.
0: What a way to die. I could hit Dolly's right now.
2: If we get back alive, I'll join you. About 10 more steps, Charlie. Now, Charlie. For a moment, I had a glimpse of Charlie sliding, falling down the hill slope. Then he disappeared into the underbrush. I turned to face Johnny Duchelle, the knife in my hand. Johnny was standing in his stirrups, craning his head to see over the trail's edge. He was no more than 15 feet from me. It must have been the horse shifting its weight that disturbed my aim. I threw, and the knife struck high on his shoulder. He half fell from the saddle, and I ran for him. I felt one of the bullets from his gun burn my cheek. Then we were rolling down the hill. Somewhere on the way, he lost the gun, but the knife was stabbing. Cutting at me.
3: Charlie! It's all right. It's all right, Charlie. It's finished.
0: Something tells me we don't get to see Sitting Bull today.
2: Better luck next time.
0: Hey, Kendall. Whiskey's paid for. But I owe Dolly for room and board. It's only...
2: Charlie? I took Charlie back to Rosebud, to Dolly's place. She had me put the little man on the parlor couch. Then she knelt by his side, took his hand in hers.
4: Charlie, boy. It's Dolly. This was my place, huh, mister? Like the one I never had. My good, bad boy. Dolly misses you, Charlie boy. Wake up, son.
2: Most of Rosebud attended the funeral of Charles Meeker. I sent the story to his own newspaper, as well as to the London Times. And for Charlie, I decided to stay on in Rosebud to have another shot at a meeting with Sitting Bull.

Frontier Gentlemen was written, produced, and directed by Anthony Ellis and stars John Daner as J.B. Kendall. Featured in the cast were Jeanette Nolan, Lawrence Dobkin, Harry Bartell, and Junius Matthews.

Join us again next week for another report from the Frontier Gentlemen. Johnny Jacobs speaking. 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

0: From February of 1958, there's Charlie Meeker and Frontier Gentlemen, starring John Denner as J.B. Kendall, Jeanette Nolan as Dolly, Lawrence Dobkin as Johnny, Harry Bartell as Charlie Meeker, and Julius Matthews as Jason Beeson. Well, looking at the time, I discover we have a few moments left before the end of today's program, so let's turn back the clock to World War II and enjoy a highlight from one of the greatest entertainers of that era, Mr. Bob Hope.
1: How do you do, ladies and gentlemen? This is Bob broadcasting from Camp Roberts Hope, telling you to make your teeth nice and white with Pepsodent, and when you listen to the president speak, you'll always have a good map to look at. That's a nice opening line, piecework. Well, here I am at Camp Roberts. Camp Roberts is just about in Central California. Central California, this is where the fog from San Francisco comes down to sneer at the fog from Los Angeles. Oh, you know, huh? I want to tell you, I'm enjoying it here. I got a lovely reception. You know how they give important people an escort of two officers riding ahead on motorcycles? Well, for me, they had a campfire girl and a pogo stick. And gosh, I had a nice trip up here. You've seen those beautiful streamlined trains. Well, while we were riding up here, six of them passed our bus. What a bus. You know those lightning Greyhounds? Well, this is a shuffling Pekingese. And what a rough ride up in that bus. I haven't been bounced around so much since I was a baby and swallowed a Hoover button. But the driver was very careful. Every time he'd drive through town, he'd slow down to 50 and put aside his magazine he was reading. And if it was a big town, he'd make the blonde get off his lap, too. What a trip. I said to the driver, "How fast are we going?" He said, "I don't know. The speedometer doesn't work. It never works unless the wheels are touching the ground." The bus was going along, and all at once we heard a loud explosion. The driver said, "Must be a backfire. Got no tires." And right at the beginning of our trip, we had a big letter V cut in the side of our bus. And it wasn't for victory. We were making a left turn on Hollywood Boulevard when six women drivers flew through us in battle formation. The bus went through a dark tunnel, and for a gag, I leaned over to steal a kiss from Francis Langford. Just then, the bus hit a bump. All I can say is that either I kissed the saxophone player or Francis should stop smoking White Owl. And we had a nice trip. We passed Santa Anita, but some of Bing Crosby's horses are in the cavalry. Really, they're very valuable. The Army figures shooting won't hurt them because they're full of lead anyway. Bing has got a novel idea for bookkeeping. Right before a workout, he pastes the fence bonds all over the horse so that it crosses the finish line and the bonds mature at the same time. But anyway, finally we arrived here at Camp Roberts. It was 1 o'clock in the morning, and just as a gag, Skinny's trumpet player stuck his head out of the bus and started to play Reveille. He was buried with full military honors. I got here last night, so I had to sleep in the barracks with the men. You know what barracks are? 2,000 cots separated by individual crap games. I had to sleep with a soldier who'd been on KP. All night long, he peeled potatoes in his sleep, and when I woke up, my big toe was ready for cooking. And I want to tell you, after the lights go out, and it's all very dark, in walks the best-liked man on the West Coast. He's really popular. He's the only guy in the Army with neon dice. I got into one crap game, and they let me use my own dice. I won't say I was doing well, but a stranger came along and asked, "Is this Camp Roberts?" And a gentleman pointed at me and said, "One more roll, and it will be." Thank you. Oh, it's been a great day here at Camp Roberts for the Army. And, you know, we've covered plenty of land, sea, and air since Pearl Harbor and visited many a vital cog in our fighting machine. But tonight, we're face to face with number one boy in the armed forces, the man in the infantry, Johnny Doughboy himself. When you snap on your radio these days, you hear the roaring dramas of men who fly through steel and fire to sink a Jap carrier or blast a Nazi submarine, then come limping home on a wing and a prayer. But we don't hear much about a guy with a stripe in his sleeve and a gun in his arm who's the biggest hero of them all. He's just plain Joe Infantry, all-around soldier who stands with his 2 feet on the ground and slugs out the final round of every fight. He's the man who stormed to the top of Hill 164, fighting through more hell per square foot than any man has ever known. The fellow who swept down the other side of Tunis and Bizerte, a little closer to Berlin. And he's the guy who tonight is pushing through the red and white snow of Attu Island, a little closer to Tokyo. Just plain Joe Infantry. No silver wings, no glamour. But, mister, he's the guy who day and night, and I mean every day and night, is taking his country a little closer to victory. Good night, fellas.
0: And that wonderful excerpt from Bob Hope's show brings to a close this edition of Yesteryear. We'll be back with you again next week at this time, so let's make it a date and together enjoy the best from the golden age of radio here on Yesteryear. Till next time, I'm Craig Roberts. So long.

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0: From Joe Williams to William Count Basie and from Sarah Vaughan to Vaughn Monroe, you'll hear all the great artists of yesterday and today on Memories in Melody. Hi, this is Matt Taylor, and my grandfather started this show some 7 decades ago. I'm here to carry on the tradition he began of showcasing the greatest songs by the greatest artists. 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

0: This is what matters. This is beyond X's and O's. 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This is what character looks like. This is what defines us in California. This is sportsmanship. School sports. 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

I'd like to have you show it to me, Dinah. 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

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He's more like honey from the bee. Oh, I'm just wild about him.

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Some tears got to fall.

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And if you don't want to read this letter, well, you don't have to. But I just had to tell you about the time I saw you, and it happened one night. That was the first time I ever saw you. And I knew right then you were the nicest fellow in the movies. I guess it was because you acted so, was so natural-like. Not like a real actor at all, but just like any fellow you'd meet at school or at a party. And then one time I saw you in a picture with Joan Crawford. I had to cry a little, because you loved her so much, and you couldn't have her. Well, not till the end of the picture, anyway. And then one time I saw you in person. You were going to the Coconut Grove one night, and I was standing there when you got out of your car, and you almost knocked me down. Oh, but it wasn't your fault. I was in the way. But you looked at me, and you smiled. Yeah, you smiled right at me as if you meant it. And I cried all the way home just because you smiled at me for being in your way. Oh, I'll never forget it, Mr. Gable. Honest Injun, you're my favorite actor.

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the continental, a way of dancing that's really ultra new. 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It has a passion, the continental, an invitation to moonlight and romance. 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
1: We dream of lovely romance, stars in the sky, moon to entrance. 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But will our sky blue fantasy stay? Will love find a way?

Have you ever been embarrassed when you're in a smart cafe and they play a Cuban tempo? Is your dancing quite passé? There's a studio on Main Street over Tony's clothing store, where a very small investment pays you dividends galore. Six lessons.

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me. 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

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It seems I met you when my love went.

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Good morning, heartache. Here we go again. Good morning, heartache.

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It's a great life if you don't. Weaken, you're a great guy if you won't. Weaken if you don't lose heart. The hardest part is the first 100 years. It's a great life if you stick to it. Yes, a great world with a kick. To it if you come up strong. It won't be long till the sunshine appears. If you let him biff you, Mr. Gloom will knock you cold. Get him, never let him use the well-known stranglehold. It's a great life if you don't. Weaken, you're a great guy if you won't. Weaken if you do give in. Ain't no sin, it's still a great life.

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0: Tommy, what's he got there?
1: Well, that's a clarinet, Edith.
0: What's he doing with it?
1: He's trying to show you how the music goes around and around.
0: Oh, he can't show me how the music goes around and around on a straight instrument.
1: Ouch. Kick it, Sid. Kick it.
0: Boy, he can kick it

0: My.
1: It's all right here. The soundtrack of your life. Playing the best music of all time. 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

dancer, vivacious and charming she is, Miss Edith Wright, who plays teacher right now. A little number called All Those in Favor of Swing Say Aye. All right.

0: Well, now that you know what this meeting's all about, I'll ask you a question. When you answer, shout. Let's have Yank give his trumpet a try. All those in favor say aye.
1: Aye.
0: Okay, Yank, that's the right way to play. You'll get your button without delay. And now let's see if Johnny can qualify. All those in favor say aye.
1: Aye.
0: Solid, Johnny. You really fell in. Here's your button, complete with a pin. You're next, babe. See if you can get by. Will all those in favor say aye?
1: Aye.
0: Well, nice going, babe. That's the right way to play. You'll get your button right away. And now let's see if Tommy can qualify. Will all those in favor say aye?
1: Aye.
0: Well, all right, Tommy, here's a button for you. And now let's see what the Clambake 7 can do. All those in favor of swing, say aye.
1: Aye.
0: Well, okay.

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Ain't it sweet?

0: see you coming down the street, you move me. Now tell me something confidential. This is real confidential. Don't you think you're kind of sweet?
1: Well, you know, you kind of nice.
0: Well, sometimes.
1: I've been looking you over more than once or twice.
0: Well, I didn't know
1: now
0: that.
1: I'm gonna ask you, baby, very, very personally.
0: What's that?
1: Don't you think you're kind of nice?
0: Well, cast an eye in Pearl's direction. Me, oh my. Is this what you gentlemen class as perfection?
1: Honey, I repeat. I sure think you're sort of neat. And I ask you, baby, come put in your leg. Ain't you sweet?
0: You know what, Hot Lip? I think you're sweet.
1: You know what, bud?
0: What?
1: I think you're sweet.
0: Oh, let me tell you something. I think you're a doll.
1: Honey, I'm telling you, you're delicious.
0: Oh, now listen, confidentially. Ain't we sweet?
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Some friends of mine in the trade have come here to show you how, precisely how, or roundabout, jazz music is made. Well, you take some skin, jazz begins. Take a bass, man, now we're getting someplace. Take a box, one that rocks. Take a blue horn, New Orleans born. Take a stick with a lick. Take a bone, man, hold the phone. Take a spot, cool and hot. Now you has jazz, jazz, jazz, jazz, jazz. Little Tonson.

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That's from a long while. 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There goes Swagger. Watch him. He's a mess.

0: Hey, Pops, you want to come up here and take a little, leave a little?
1: Yeah.
2: If you sail,
1: I sail it, sailing
2: over the sea.
1: And when you wait for me,
2: take my tip, they're all moto hip in Italy.
1: Well, I read the chair, as for France.
0: Oh, they zigzag.
1: Yes, believe it or not.
0: I do believe, I do indeed.
1: Oh, remember what they call lame jazz high.
0: Ah, for me, dub. Take a plane.
1: Oh,
2: go to Siam.
1: Bandia.
2: In Bangkok today, round the clock, oh, well, they all like the jam. Indian song. The Amazon.
1: Oh, yes.
0: Take one bar.

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0: Hello, cutie. 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
1: Fresh. I don't talk to strangers.
0: Oh, I'm no stranger. Been waiting every evening for you to walk by.
1: Keep waiting. I'm still walking.
0: Oh, what's your name?
1: None of your business.
0: Pretty name. But I'll just call you Linda.
1: Well, how did you guess?

0: Well, this is where I live.
1: Well, could I see you again sometime?
0: Maybe.
1: How about Saturday night?
0: Well...
1: Shall I pick you up at 8?
0: Okay.
1: Oh, boy, that's a date.
0: Bye now.

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sweetest thing. What else on earth could ever bring such happiness to everything as love's old story? Love is the strangest thing. No song of birds upon the wing shall in our hearts more sweetly sing.

This is Bud Pearson, host of The Swing Era, where you'll hear the bands and the singers of that exciting time of the 30s and 40s. The Swing Era, Saturday mornings at 9 Pacific on the home of the big bands, 89.1, KCEA.

a smile, a kind word, inviting someone to sit with you at lunch. Small acts of kindness can change someone's day. The Sequoia Union High School District encourages every student to help create schools where everyone feels welcome and respected. Together, we can make our campuses places where every student belongs. This message is brought to you by the Sequoia Union High School District.

This is Rudy Valley again, stepping perhaps a bit out of character in singing a song from Americana, a song that has taken its audiences by storm, which may be explained by its theme, which is both poignant and different. Brother, can you spare a dime?

done. Brother, can you spare a dime? Once in khaki suits, gee, we looked swell, full of that Yankee doodle dum. Half a million boots went slogging through hell, and I was the kid with a drum. Say,

when you need a little lift, something that can bring a bounce to your step and a smile to your heart. You'll find that something right here on Big Band 89.1 KCEA, the home.

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0: What do you know?
1: I just got back from a vaudeville show.
0: Do you sing and dance?
1: Yes, and I'll take a chance.
0: Well, okay.
1: Well, let us go. Well, all right.
2: All right.
1: Dig, dig, dig. Well, all right.
2: All right.
1: Chop, chop, chop. Well, all right.
2: All right.
1: Hoi, hoi, hoi. Well, all right. For tonight is the night to be bright. The music's talking to you. You know tonight's the night. Yes, we're going. The only thing I know is we're going. Yes, we're going. The only thing I know is we're going. Feel the rhythm running through you. You know tonight's the night. Well, all right.
2: All right.
1: Dig, dig, dig. Well, all right.
2: All right.
1: Chop, chop, chop. Well, all right.
2: All right.
1: Hoi, hoi, hoi. Well, all right. For tonight is the night to be bright. The music's talking to you. You know

0: 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I don't know where we're going, but we're going away. Come on, Jack, let's get ready to pack. We're going to hop a trolley car down to Dixieland. The music's talking to you, you know tonight's the night. Well, all right.
1: All right.
0: Dig, dig, dig, well, all right.
1: All right.
0: Chop, chop, chop, well, all right.
1: Well, all right.

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A California